0: The classical period of music was 1750 to 1820. During that time, Immanuel Kant wrote the Critique of Pure Reason, and William Herschel discovered that stars are born from nebulas. You can hear the music those great men listened to right here on the Classical Station. 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
1: Welcome back to Thursday Night Opera House. We have just been listening to Act One of Gaetano Donizetti's comic opera, L'Esir d'Amore, The Elixir of Love. In the lead role of Adina, we will hear Mariella Devia. Nemarino will be sung by Roberto Alagna. Bel Core is sung by Pietro Spagnoli, and Dulcamara is sung by Bruno Pratico, and the role of Giannetta is sung by Francesca Provisionato. The Talis Chamber Choir, the English Chamber Orchestra, are under the direction of Marcello Viotti. This is from a 1993 recording on the Erato label. In Act Two of Donizetti's The Elixir of Love, or L'Esir d'Amore, annoyed because Nemarino has not attended the party preceding her marriage, Adina delays signing the marriage contract. Nemarino enters and asks the doctor's help. He says Nemarino must double the amount of potion and gives him another bottle of wine. In order to obtain the money to pay for the elixir, Nemarino joins Belcore's regiment and receives an enlistment bonus. The village girls learn that Nemarino's rich uncle has died, leaving the lad a large inheritance. Nemarino swaggers in, reeling from the double dose of the elixir. The girls crowd around him, which Nemarino, unaware of his inheritance, credits to Dulcamaro's potion. Adina sees Nemarino with the girls and becomes very jealous. She is now determined to win him for herself. Nemarino returns, sad at the thought of leaving his village and Adina for the army. Adina joins him and tells him that she has brought back his enlistment papers so that they can be married. All join in praising Dulcamara and his magic elixir, his potion of love, which in the end was just a glass of wine. And now, here on Thursday Night Opera House, the final act, Act Two of Gaetano Donizetti's comic opera, L'Esir d'Amore, The Elixir of Love.

0: The Romantic era of music was between 1820 and 1900. During that time, Audubon published Birds of America, Pasteur discovered germ theory, and Tiffany invented Favreau colored glass. You can hear the music that inspired them right here on the Classical Station. 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
1: Welcome back to Thursday Night Opera House. I am your host, Dr. Jay Pearson. And we know that a lot of the familiar operas out there are indeed tragedies, but this one, of course, has a wonderful and loving and somewhat sentimental ending. Nemorino and Adina find true love. It was there all the time. They just needed a little bit of wine to bring it out. We heard in this performance singing the role of Adina was Mariella Devia. Nemorino will be sung by Roberto Alagna. Bel Cuore is sung by Pietro Spagnoli. And Dulcamara is sung by Bruno Pratico. And the role of Giannetta is sung by Francesca Provisionato. The Talis Chamber Choir, the English Chamber Orchestra, are under the direction of Marcello Viotti. This is from a 1993 recording on the Erato label. When I was talking about the success of Gaetano Donizetti, it was well-deserved. I also mentioned that Rossini, whose operas were very popular in the first part of the 19th century, and Bellini had both retired. People were still listening to their music, however, Rossini sort of went out of fashion. And Bellini, interestingly enough, is one of those composers we can put in the same rankings as Mozart, Gershwin, and Schubert. And you're thinking to yourself, has this man gone mad? No, it's all composers who died young. There were certainly several others. Of course, Schubert died in his 20s, and the other that I mentioned died in their early 30s. So Bellini's career was only about 12 operas, and not as prolific as Rossini or Donizetti, but only because his life was cut short. So with the time that we have left, I would like to play a little bit of Bellini and a little bit more of Donizetti. First, we will hear a duet. This is sung by Mirella Freni and Renata Scotto. It is entitled Ove son che marini, O padre. And this is a duet written by Vincenzo Bellini, and it is from the opera Bianca e Fernando. They will be accompanied by the National Philharmonic Orchestra under the direction of Leone Margiera.

Welcome back to Thursday Night Opera House. We have just been listening to a lovely duet by Vincenzo Bellini. It is from the opera Bianca e Ferrando. It was performed by Mirella Freni and Renata Scotto, Ove Son che Marene. They were accompanied by the National Philharmonic Orchestra under the direction of Leone Maggiera. To end the evening this night, I would like to play you another lovely duet, this time between tenor and soprano, and from the opera Faust. Faust will be played here on Thursday Night Opera House, I believe in October. It's a wonderful opera, and while this seems somewhat early, it is a little bit of a teaser, if you will. We will hear the duet, Il se fait tard. This is from Act 3 of Faust by Charles Gounod. Our performers will be Robert Alagna, tenor, and Angela Georgiou, soprano. The orchestra of the Royal Opera House, Covent Garden, is under the direction of Richard Armstrong. Music by Charles Gounod. Here on Thursday Night Opera House.

the beautiful music of French romantic composer Charles Gounod. We've been listening to Act 3, Duet, from his opera Faust, which will be on the Thursday Night Opera House playlist in October. We heard Il s'est fait tard. It was performed by Roberto Alagna, tenor, and Angela Georgiou, soprano. They were accompanied by the Royal Opera House Orchestra, Covent Garden, under the direction of Richard Armstrong. Thank you for joining me this evening. Earlier, we heard a beautiful performance and sentimental performance of Gaetano Donizetti's opera, L'Esir d'Amore, The Elixir of Love. Love is found through a bottle of wine. After that, we heard a duet by Vincenzo Bellini, sung by Marilla Frani and Renato Scotto. And then this lovely duet from Faust, performed by Roberto Alagna and Angela Georgiou. As always, I appreciate you listening in to Thursday Night Opera House. I urge you to listen in to other programs that the Classical Station offers. And remember that we are here 24 hours a day, 7 days a week, with a live host, bringing great classical music to you. Again, thank you for listening to Thursday Night Opera House. I hope that this music put a smile on your face and made your heart warm. Good night.

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It's great to be listening to WCPE, 89.7 FM, Raleigh-Durham, Chapel Hill, WZPE, 90.1 FM, Bath, and WURI, 90.9 FM, Mateo, North Carolina.

Hello, you are listening to Music in the Night here on the Classical Station. Our thanks goes to James Stillman for presenting the Thursday Night Opera House. This is Dane Bryant Frazier, and upcoming we have composers Joaquin Rodrigo, Gustav Mahler, John Sibelius, and first, we have for you Ravel with Pavane for a Dead Princess. It is performed by Alice Sarah Ott.

0: A wonderful performance by Alice Sirahat, the pianist to Maurice Ravel's Pavane for a Dead Princess.
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0: Next time, Music in the Night, we have Wolfgang Amadeus Mozart with the quintet in E-flat for piano and winds. The Dennis Brain Wind Ensemble performs.

Mozart's Quintet in E-flat for Piano and Winds, performed by the Dennis Brain Wind Ensemble. Next, in Saga Opus 9 by Jean Sibelius, Vladimir Ashkenazy leads the Philharmonic Orchestra.

In Saga Opus 9 by Finnish composer Jean Sibelius, we heard the Philharmonia Orchestra conducted by Vladimir Ashkenazy. Next, Christoph Eschenbach, the pianist, with members of the Philadelphia Orchestra. We're going to enjoy a rendition of Piano Quartet Movement in A minor, composed by Gustav Mahler.

0: Gustav Mahler's Piano Quartet Movement in A Minor. The members of the Philadelphia Orchestra with a performance alongside pianist Christoph Eschenbach.
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You're listening to Week Music of the Night here on the Classical Station. And upcoming, we have composer Joaquin Rodrigo with Concerto Madrigal for two guitars and orchestra. We'll hear guitarists Pepe and Angel Romero perform with the Academy of St. Martin in the Fields, led by Sir Neville Mariner.

We enjoyed Joaquin Rodrigo with Concerto Madrigal for Two Guitars and Orchestra, performed by Pepe and Ankel Romero, the guitarist with the Academy of St. Martin in the Fields, the conductor Sir Neville Mariner. Next, Louis Marchionneau with Duo Concertante No. 1, Opus 9, Dylan Baraldi, the cellist, and Damien Baraldi, the violinist.

Louis Massonneau, the composer with duo concertante number 1, performed by cellist Dylan Baraldi and violinist Damien Baraldi. Next, conductor Raymond Lippard leads the Indianapolis Symphony to George Gershwin. It is Lullaby for Strings, this one dedicated to my friend Anne.

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You're listening to Sleepers Awake on the Classical Station. We thank you so much for joining us here this early July 3rd. This is Dane Bryant Frazier, and next, composers Edvard Grieg. We'll have Antonio Vivaldi, and first, Birthday Boy, born this day in 1714. It is Christoph Philibald von Gluck. We'll hear Suite from Don Juan Ballet. The conductor is Jan Corzola, who is leading the Rhine Chamber Orchestra of Cologne. We hope you can sit back, relax, rest, and enjoy the music.

Christoph Willibald von Gluck with Suite from Don Juan Ballet, the Rhine Chamber Orchestra of Cologne. They were conducted by Jan Corazzola. Louis Arinacum is the conductor with the Chamber Orchestra of Toulouse. This is Concerto in B minor for four violins and cello, composed by the Four Seasons composer, Antonio Vivaldi.

Louis Oricon, the conductor with the Chamber Orchestra of Toulouse. Concerto in B minor for four violins and cello composed by Vivaldi. Incidental music from Sigurd Your Solfar is this next one, composed by Edvard Grieg. We'll hear the London Symphony Orchestra, conducted by Pierre Dreyer.

0: Morning Mood composer Edvard Grieg, born 1843. We enjoyed incidental music from Sigurd Jorsalfar. That one was performed by the London Symphony Orchestra and conducted by Per Dreyer.
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You're tuned into Sleepers Awake on the Classical Station. This is Dane Bryant Frazier. Thanking you so much for joining us here, listening to the music we've prepared for you. And speaking of, the next music you'll hear will be the composer's Haydn, his Symphony No. 101. We'll have Johann Sebastian Bach with Prelude and Fugue in E-flat. And first, it is composer Ludwig von Beethoven. It is Piano Sonata No. 9 in E major, Opus 14, No. 1, performed by pianist Wilhelm Kempff.

We enjoyed Beethoven's Piano Sonata No. 9 in E major, performed by pianist Wilhelm Kempf. We'll now enjoy Bach's Prelude and Fugue in E flat, this one also titled as Saint Anne. We'll hear the Boston Symphony Orchestra led by Seiji Ozawa.

Bach's Prelude and Fugue in E-flat, Saint Anne. That one performed by the Boston Symphony Orchestra, conducted by Seiji Ozawa. Siegfried Kaiken leads La Petite Band with Symphony No. 101 in D, Clock, composed by Haydn.

0: Clock in D major, that one composed by Joseph Haydn, La Petite Band performed, led by Sigiswald Kaiken.
1: We've got brass, trumpets and trombones, tubas and horns. 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

You're listening to Sleepers Awake on the Classical Station. This is Dane Bryant Frazier, and what we have next are composers Václav Novák, South Bohemian Suite. The first one, Robert Schumann with piano quartet in E-flat major, the opus is 47. Performing, Smithsonian Chamber Players.

Robert Schumann's Piano Quartet in E-flat, the Smithsonian Chamber Players with the performance. We'll now hear the Czech Philharmonic Orchestra, led by František Vaňar, South Bohemian Suite Opus 64, composed by Václav Novák.

0: Franz Josef Wagner, the conductor with the Czech Philharmonic Orchestra. We heard South Bohemian Suite by Václav Novák.
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Next on Sleepers Awake, conductor Yuri Bashmiev, who's leading the Moscow Soloists to serenade for strings in C major composed by Peter Ilyich Tchaikovsky.

Yuri Bashmet, the conductor with the Moscow Soloist. Serenade for Strings in C, composed by Peter Ilyich Tchaikovsky, the Swan Lake composer. We now have a composition by Richard Wagner, Prelude to Act 1 from Parsifal. Bernhard Haitink leads the Royal Concertgebouw Orchestra.

Wagner's Prelude to Act 1 from Parsifal. Bernhard Haitink, the conductor with the Royal Concertgebouw Orchestra. Next up, Gretchen Chelkover, the harpist. Miguel Bonaccia, that one the guitarist as well. Stephen Adam Savage performs viola. This is Sonata No. 2 for harp and guitar, composed by Anthony Sidney.

0: Anthony Sidney's Sonata No. 2 for harp and guitar, performed by Gretchen Chalicover, the harpist, Miguel Bonacci, the guitarist, Stephen Adam Savage, the violist.
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Gennady Rozhestvensky is the conductor leading the USSR Radio Symphony Orchestra to ballet scenes by Alexander Glazunov.

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You're listening to Sleepers Awake on the Classical Station. This is Dane Bryant Frazier, and next up we have Georges Bizet, Franz Liszt, and first Christoph Willibald von Gluck with melody from Dance of the Blessed Spirits. The pianist is Vibi Seriadi.

Christopher Philibald von Gluck with melody from Dance of the Blessed Spirits. Pianist V.B. Sirjati. At 6 a.m. Eastern, Rise and Shine comes up with Richard McCorkle presenting Brahms's Tragic Overture. We'll have Rossini, Debussy, Milano, Delius, and many more. Next, Symphony in C by Georges Bizet, the French National Radio and TV Orchestra. They're led by Charles Munch.

Charles Lemunge, the conductor with the French National Radio and TV Orchestra. We heard Symphony in C Major, composed by Georges Bizet. We're going to feature Beethoven after this one. It is Franz Liszt, Les Préludes. Rotterdam Philharmonic Orchestra performs, and they are conducted by James Conlon.

And we just enjoy Franz Liszt, his wonderful Les Préludes. The Rotterdam Philharmonic Orchestra performed under the direction of James Conlon. And let's wrap up Sleepers Awake with Ludwig van Beethoven's Piano Sonata No. 27 in E minor. Svetislav Richter will play piano.

Oliver Sacks wrote, "Music can pierce the heart directly. It needs no mediation." Come listen and be moved by the music you hear on WCPE 89.7 FM, Raleigh-Durham, Chapel Hill, WZPE 90.1 FM, Bath, and WURI 90.9 FM, Manteo.

Good morning and welcome to Rise and Shine on the Classical Station. I'm Richard McCorkle. It's a pleasure spending this morning with you listening to the music we love. Today is Friday, July 3rd, 2026. And let's take a look at the weather for Central and Eastern North Carolina. Today will be sunny and hot with a high near 102. There is an extreme heat warning for today throughout the weekend, so please, please, please take precautions. Heat index values will be as high as 109. Tonight will be clear with a low around 77. And tomorrow for our Independence Day here in the United States, it'll be sunny and hot with a high near 106 degrees. Current conditions at the Raleigh-Durham International Airport. It is fair with a temperature of 77 degrees. And in a few moments, I'll be announcing our classical conundrum for today. This week's theme has been classical music in America as we celebrate Independence Day tomorrow. And great classical music will be our trusty companion this morning with works that we can look forward to by Gioachino Rossini, George Friedrich Handel, as well as Claude Debussy. Let's begin our Friday edition of Rise and Shine and get our holiday weekend off to a great start with Italian lutenist and composer Francesco da Milano, who lived from 1497 until 1543. We'll listen to Ron McFarlane play lute on four lute right here on the Classical Station.

to 1943 concert season. What Aaron Copland piece was composed for the opening of the 1942 to 43 concert season? If you know what that composition is, you can message us on Facebook or call me in the studio at 919-556-0123. The St. Paul Chamber Orchestra will perform a composition by Claude Debussy and an orchestration by Maurice Ravel. We will listen to Dance, the Tarantelle Styrian. Hugh Wolf will conduct

delightful piece, a composition by Claude Debussy, Danse Tarantelle Styrian, orchestrated by Maurice Ravel. The St. Paul Chamber Orchestra performed under the direction of Hugh Wolfe. Let's continue right along with George Friedrich Handel. The Guildhall String Ensemble will perform Concerto Grosso in B-flat. Robert Salter will direct right here on the Classical Station.

Some wonderful Baroque fare. George Friedrich Handel's Concerto Grosso in B-flat, performed by the Guildhall String Ensemble. Robert Salter directed. This week, Monday Night at the Symphony features the Academy of St. Martin in the Fields, which was founded in 1958. The program features works by Aaron Copland, Mozart, Johann Sebastian Bach, and more. The founder of the ensemble, Sir Neville Mariner, is featured among Antonio Pappano and others. The concert begins Monday night at 8 p.m. Eastern, right after Drop the Needle, only on the Classical Station. 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I'm Richard McCorkle. Happy Friday. Let's listen to Gioachino Rossini. The Monte Carlo Opera Orchestra will perform the ballet music from The Siege of Corinth. Antonio de Almeida will direct.

The ballet music from The Siege of Corinth by Gioachino Rossini, the Monte Carlo Opera Orchestra performed. Have you ever wished you could tell us exactly what you think of the music that you're hearing? 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Let's continue with François-Adrien Brieldieu. The Munich Radio Orchestra will perform Overture to the Caliph of Baghdad. 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

0: The Overture to the Caliph of Baghdad by François-Adrien Brieldoux. 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
0: Good morning. You're listening to Rise and Shine on the Classical Station, your home of great classical music. 24 hours a day, 7 days a week, always with a live announcer. My name is Richard McCorkle. Happy Friday. Today is July 3rd, 2026. Let's take a look at the weather for central and eastern North Carolina. There is an extreme heat warning today, so please take precautions. It's going to be sunny and hot with a high near 102. Tonight will be clear with a low around 77. And for tomorrow, our Independence Day here in the United States, it's sunny and hot with a high near 106. So please, please, please take precautions. Current conditions at the Raleigh-Durham International Airport, it is fair with a temperature of 77 degrees. And in a few moments, I'll be announcing our classical conundrum for today. This week's theme has been classical music in America to celebrate our Independence Day coming up tomorrow. And great classical music will continue to be our companion this morning with works we can look forward to by Alexander Glazunov, Friedrich Delius, as well as Frederick Chopin and more. Let's listen to a piece by 19th century German composer Johannes Brahms, who lived from 1833 till 1897. Roger Norrington will direct the London Classical Players as they perform Tragic Overture. 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

Tragic Overture by 19th century German composer Johannes Brahms. Roger Norrington directed the London Classical Players. 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And this week's Classical Conundrum theme has been classical music in America as we approach the celebration of our Independence Day here in the United States. And here is today's Classical Conundrum. What Aaron Copland piece was composed for the opening of the 1942-43 concert season? What Aaron Cop-

And we just enjoyed Russian composer Alexander Glazunov with his Mazurka, performed by the Moscow Symphony Orchestra. Konstantin Kremets conducted. 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And we also have a YouTube channel. Check us out. Give us a follow. We're at classicalstation-897. We add exciting and informative content on a regular basis. So give us a follow there. Let's continue with Friedrich Delius with his Air and Dance for Strings, performed by the London Philharmonic Orchestra. Vernon Hanley conducts.

And we just enjoyed Air and Dance for Strings by Frederick Delius. Vernon Hanley conducted the London Philharmonic Orchestra. This week's Great Sacred Music program includes stunning performances by the Basel Radio Symphony, the Boston Pops, and the Chicago Symphony Orchestra and Chorus, with works by Joseph Joachim Roff, Samuel Ward, and Anton Bruckner, and more. Please join us this Sunday at 8 a.m. Eastern Time for Great Sacred Music following Sing for Joy right here on the Classical Station. Let's continue with Mexican composer Arturo Marquez. The Simon Bolivar Youth Orchestra of Venezuela will perform Danzón No. 2. Gustavo Dudamel will direct.

Mexican composer Arturo Márquez with his Danzón Number 2. The Simón Bolívar Youth Orchestra of Venezuela performed under direction of Gustavo Dudamel. If you have an older, unused car or truck, motorcycle, RV, boat, or any vehicle sitting around, guess what? 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Let's continue with 19th century composer Frédéric Chopin, who lived from 1810 till 1849. Robert Stankowski will conduct the Czechoslovak State Philharmonic Orchestra. They'll perform Grand Fantasia on Polish airs in A. Adil Barrett will be our pianist.

0: And we just enjoyed Adele Barrett joining the Czechoslovak State Philharmonic Orchestra performing Grand Fantasia on Polish Airs in A by Frédéric Chopin. Robert Stankowski conducted.
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0: And good morning to you. You're listening to Rise and Shine on the Classical Station, your home of great classical music, 24 hours a day, 7 days a week, always with a live announcer. My name is Richard McCorkle. It is a pleasure and an honor to be spending this morning with you. Happy Friday. It's July 3rd, 2026. Let's take a look at the weather for Central and Eastern North Carolina. Today will be sunny and hot with a high near 102. There is an extreme heat warning. Heat index values will be as high as 109. So please, please, please take precautions. Keep yourself hydrated and cool. Tonight will be clear with a low around 77. And tomorrow for our Independence Day here in the United States, it'll be sunny and hot with a high near 106. So again, please take precautions. Do not overdo it. Current conditions at the Raleigh-Durham International Airport, it is fair with a temperature of 78 degrees. And in a few moments, I'll be announcing our classical conundrum for today for the final time before revealing today's answer. This week's theme has been classical music in America as we come through this week to this weekend to celebrate Independence Day here in the United States. And great classical music is going to be our faithful companion with works coming our way by Maurice Green, as well as Jules Massenet and Norwegian composer Johan Svendsen. In the meantime, let's enjoy a work by Czech composer Antonín Dvořák, who lived from 1841 until 1904. The members of the Vienna Octet will perform Presto from String Sextet in A here at your home of great classical music, the Classical Station.

A delightfully lively piece, Presto, from String Sextet in A by Antonín Dvořák. The members of the Vienna Octet performed. This week's Classical Conundrum theme is classical music in America as we go forth and celebrate Independence Day here in the United States this weekend. And here's today's Classical Conundrum. What Aaron Copland piece was composed for the opening of the 1942-43 concert season? What Aaron Copland piece was composed for the opening of the 1942-43 concert season? If you know the answer, you can message us on Facebook, or you can certainly call us in the studio at 919-556-0123. Without further ado, let's continue with Norwegian composer Johan Svendsen, who lived from 1840 till 1911. The Bergen Symphony Orchestra will perform Norwegian Rhapsody No. 3. Conducting is Karsten Andersen.

Johan Svensson with the Norwegian Rhapsody No. 3, performed by the Bergen Symphony Orchestra. Karsten Andersen conducted. Let's continue with English composer Maurice Greene, who lived from 1696 until 1755. Gary Clark will direct Baroque Band, and they will perform Overture No. 6 in E flat.

0: One of the many overtures of Maurice Greene, overture number 6 in E flat. Gary Clark directed the Baroque Band. This week on Preview, Allison Balsam and Trevor Pinnock provide a new take on Baroque music, performing George Friedrich Handel's Concerto Grosso in D major using a piccolo trumpet, an instrument that didn't even exist in Handel's day. Plus, the piece Sibelius wished he could have performed himself, but never did due to crippling stage fright, his violin concerto in D minor. 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

This week's Classical Conundrum theme is classical music in America as we celebrate Independence Day tomorrow here in the United States. And here was today's Classical Conundrum. What Aaron Copland piece was composed for the opening of the 1942-43 concert season? If you guessed the magnificent and majestic fanfare for the common man, you are correct. It was during World War II when he was asked to compose a patriotic fanfare. It remains a symbol of patriotism, unity, and the dignity of everyday people in times of national challenge, and it continues to be played as a tribute to the common citizen. I want to thank everybody who participated today. We had Chris and Wendell, Diane in Chapel Hill, Carolyn in Raleigh, Roger in Nashville, North Carolina, Andrew in Jackson, Mississippi, Alicia in Mebane, Alan in Morrisville, Andrew in St. Louis, Missouri, Ann in Chapel Hill, Barb and Carrie, Bev in Durham, Bill in Mebane, Kathy in Bedford, New Hampshire, Charlie in Williamston, Cynthia in Clayton, Dennis in Wheaton, Illinois. We also had Fernando and Marion Snowcamp, Gordon and Linda in the center of the universe, Southern Pines, Henrik in Chapel Hill, Jackson in Raleigh, Jeff and Autumn in Whitsitt, Jenny in Durham, Paul in Raleigh, Marsha in Chapel Hill, Ben and Fran in York, Pennsylvania, Edith and Scott in Killdevil Hills, Jim in Liberty, Joanne in Wilson, John in Holly Springs, Kathy in Randleman, Kim in Fayetteville, Linda in Ann Arbor, Michigan, Lisa and Carlos in Durham, Matt in Burlington, Michael in Peoria, Illinois, Pamela and Greg in Morrisville, Ray in Alberta, Sim in Farrington Village, Steve in Graham, John in Asheville, Stephen in Hillsboro, Susan and Bob in Killdevil Hills, Thayer and Tammy in Chapel Hill, Tim in Rocky Mount, Tom in Gardner, Wanda in Hope Mills, Willard in Apex, Doug and Carrie, Claudia in Knightdale, and Mark in Brandon, Florida. Thank you again for all who participated today. Well, let's play that piece, Fanfare for the Common Man by Aaron Copland. Lewis Lane conducts the Atlanta Symphony Orchestra.

Magnificent. I would be lying if I didn't tell you I had the speakers up in the studio here. Aaron Copeland's Fanfare for the Common Man, ending our wonderful week of Classical Conundrum, the classical music in America. The Atlanta Symphony Orchestra performed, Lewis Lane conducted. And you're listening to Rise and Shine. Let's continue with French composer Jules Massenet, who lived from 1842 until 1912. The Monte Carlo Opera Orchestra will perform picturesque scenes. John Elliott Gardiner conducts right here on the Classical Station.

The Monte Carlo Opera Orchestra performing picturesque scenes by French composer Jules Massenet. John Elliott Gardiner conducted. 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If you're interested in becoming a member, visit our website, theclassicalstation.org, and click the membership tab. Let's continue with Austrian composer of the late classical and early romantic period, Franz Schubert. The Borodine String Quartet will perform String Quartet No. 12 in C minor.

0: String Quartet number 12 in C minor by Franz Schubert. The Borodin String Quartet performed.
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0: And good morning to you. 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My name is Richard McCorkle. It's a pleasure and honor to be spending this morning with you, listening to the music that we love. It's Friday, July 3rd, 2026, and great classical music will continue to be our companion as we enter our holiday weekend. We'll listen to a work by French composer Philippe Gaubert, as well as German Baroque composer Georg Philipp Telemann. In the meantime, let's enjoy a work by Mexican composer Arturo Marquez. We'll listen toward the Orquesta Sinfónica de Minería perform Concierto de Otoño. Carlos Miguel Prieto will conduct, and this features trumpet player Paco Flores right here on the Classical Station.

Trumpetist Paco Flores joining the Orquesta Sinfónica de Minería, performing Concierto de Otoño by Mexican composer Arturo Márquez. Carlos Miguel Prieto conducted. Explore the classical station's vast archive of vinyl with Vince Tolona on Drop the Needle. This week, featuring a celebration of American music in honor of America's 250th birthday. Drop the Needle airs Mondays at 7 p.m. Eastern, only on the Classical Station. And you're listening to Rise and Shine. I'm Richard McCorkle. Happy Friday. Let's continue with German Baroque composer Georg Philipp Telemann. The Orchestra of the Age of Enlightenment will perform Suite in D for viola da gamba and strings. Monica Huggett directs, and our viola da gambist is Sarah Cunningham.

German Baroque composer Georg-Philipp Telemann, the orchestra of the Age of Enlightenment, performs Suite in D for viola da gamba and strings. Monica Huggett directed, and our viola da gambist was Sarah Cunningham. You're listening to Rise and Shine on the Classical Station. I'm Richard McCorkle. Happy Friday. Classical Cafe is coming up shortly, featuring the works of Johann Sebastian Bach, Edvard Grieg, Franz Liszt, and others. So be sure to stay with us and continue to listen and enjoy Classical Cafe, the all-request Friday version, right here on the Classical Station with your host, George Leaf. Let's continue with French composer and flutist Philippe Gobert, who lived from 1879 until 1941. We'll listen to three watercolors for flute, cello, and piano. Our flutist is Jean Backstresser. Our cellist is Alan Stepanski. And our pianist is Peja Muzhievich.

0: French composer Philippe Gobert with his three watercolors for flute, cello, and piano. Our pianist was Peja Muzhijevic, and Jeanne Backstresser was our flutist, and our cellist, Alan Stepanski.
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2: Welcome to Classical Cafe. I'm your host, George Leaf. So glad to have you listening along with me today, especially because it's All Request Friday here at the Classical Station, the day when we play the music that was chosen by our listeners, and I see a wonderful array of works ahead of us. But before we get to the requests, my thanks to Richard McCorkle for getting us off to a great start with today's Rise and Shine. We will begin today's program with a work by the American composer Edward McDowell, who lived from 1860 to 1908. We'll hear his Piano Concerto No. 2 in D minor. McDowell was a piano virtuoso who spent several years in Europe, and he greatly impressed many of the musical luminaries there, including Franz Liszt. In this recording of his second piano concerto, Paul Freeman conducts the London Philharmonic. Our piano soloist, Donna Amato, and we thank Ann and Raleigh for this request.

getting today's All Request Friday off to a spectacular beginning. We heard the Piano Concerto No. 2 in D minor by American composer Edward McDowell. Paul Freeman conducted the London Philharmonic in that recording. Our soloist was Donna Amato. We thank Anna Raleigh for the request. This week's great sacred music program includes stunning performances by the Basel Radio Symphony, the Boston Pops, and the Chicago Symphony Orchestra and Chorus, with works by Joseph Joachim Roth, Samuel Ward, Anton Bruckner, and more. Please join us this Sunday at 8 a.m. Eastern for great sacred music following Sing for Joy right here on the Classical Station. Next, on All Request Friday, we turn to the music of Johann Sebastian Bach, that great master of the Baroque era. He wrote six suites for solo cello. We'll hear the first of them. It's in the key of G major. Our performance is by Lynn Harrell. And this request came to us from Kim in Fayetteville, North Carolina, dedicated to her beloved brother Robert.

The immortal music of Johann Sebastian Bach. We heard his cello suite number 1 in G major. It was played for us by Lynn Harrell. That request came to us from Kim in Fayetteville, North Carolina, dedicated to her beloved brother, Robert. You're listening to the Classical Station, member-supported and volunteer-powered since 1978, where you always have a live announcer. Now to round out our first hour of Classical Cafe today, we turn to music by Franz Liszt. We'll hear his Mephisto Waltz number 1. In this recording, Eugene Ormody conducts the Philadelphia Orchestra. This request came to us from Adrian in Cary, North Carolina, dedicated to my father, Richard, whose love for music knows no bounds.

0: dramatic music by Franz Liszt, his Mephisto Waltz No. 1. Eugene Normandy conducted the Philadelphia Orchestra. That request came to us from Adrian in Cary, North Carolina, dedicated to his father, Richard, whose love of music knows no bounds. Looking ahead to our next hour, we'll have requests for you by music by Grieg and Tchaikovsky. You won't want to miss a note.
1: 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And thanks to listeners like you, the classical station can continue spreading the joy of the timeless genre that is classical music all around the world for generations to come.
0: 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I'm your host, George Leaf. 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We begin this hour of our program with music by Edvard Grieg, the great Norwegian composer who lived from 1843 to 1907. In 1875, he was invited to write the incidental music for his countryman Henrik Ibsen's play Peer Gynt. We'll hear Suite No. 2 from that music. In this recording, Herbert von Karajan conducts the Berlin Philharmonic, and this request came to us from Dave in Raleigh.

Music by Edvard Grieg. We heard Suite Number 2 from Peer Gynt, Opus 55. Herbert von Karajan conducted the Berlin Philharmonic. We thank Dave in Raleigh for that request. This Saturday at 1 p.m., Saturdays on Point celebrates Independence Day with an all-American ballet program. From Aaron Copland's spirited rodeo and Leonard Bernstein's jazzy Fancy Free to Hershey Kay's Stars and Stripes, experience music that captures the energy, optimism, and unmistakable character of America. Join us for a festive afternoon of patriotic rhythm, wit, and dance this weekend on theclassicalstation.org. And now to round out this hour of our program, we turn to music by Peter Tchaikovsky. He wrote three great ballets, the second of them, Sleeping Beauty, in 1890. We'll hear the suite from Sleeping Beauty. Eugene Orbany conducts the Philadelphia Orchestra. This request came to us from Bob in Fuquay, Varina, dedicated to my favorite person, Kath, in Packinac Lake, New Jersey.

0: Glorious ballet music from the pen of Peter Tchaikovsky. We heard the Suite from Sleeping Beauty, Opus 66. Eugene Ormaty conducted the Philadelphia Orchestra. That request came to us from Bob in Fuquay Arena, dedicated to his favorite person, Kath, in Packinac Lake, New Jersey. And now looking ahead to our next hour on Classical Cafe, we'll hear works for you by Rossetti, Boccherini, and Jenkins. You won't want to miss a note.
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0: Welcome back to Classical Cafe. I'm your host, George Leaf. So glad to have you listening along with me today. It's All Request Friday here at the Classical Station, the day when the music we play was chosen by you, our listeners. We'll begin this hour with a work by Francesco Antonio Rossetti, his Clarinet Concerto No. 1. In this recording, Holger Schroeter-Siebeck conducts the SWR Symphony Orchestra Baden-Baden with clarinet soloist Dieter Klocker. And we thank Kiri in Berkeley, California for this request dedicated to Megan.

Music by Francesco Antonio Rossetti, his clarinet concerto number 1. Dieter Klocker was our soloist in that recording. Holger Schroeter Seebeck conducted the SWR Symphony Orchestra of Baden-Baden. We thank Curie in Berkeley, California, for that request dedicated to Megan. The Classical Station is thrilled to announce the recipients of the 2026 Education Fund grant cycle. 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Next on All Request Friday, music by Luigi Boccherini, the Italian-born composer who spent most of his career in Spain. We'll hear his string quintet number 6 in C, known as Night Music from the Streets of Madrid. Our recording is by the Pulcinella Orchestra, and this request came to us from Carolyn in Cary, North Carolina, dedicated to the memory of her mother, Louise.

A Delight for Work by Luigi Boccherini. We heard his string quintet number 6 in C major. It was played for us by the Punchinello Orchestra. We thank Carolyn in Cary, North Carolina for that request, which she dedicated to the memory of her mother, Louise. Explore the Classical Station's vast archive of vinyl with Vince Tolona on Drop the Needle. This week featuring a celebration of American music in honor of America's 250th birthday. Drop the Needle airs Mondays at 7 p.m. Eastern, only on the Classical Station. Well, it's been my great pleasure to play your request today on Classical Cafe, and I invite you to stay tuned for As You Like It coming next. More great music requested, and you'll be hearing music by Respighi and Mendelssohn and Strauss, among other great composers. To round out our program today, we turn to a living composer, Carl Jenkins, born in 1944. We'll hear his Palladio, a work inspired by the 16th century Italian architect Andrea Palladio. In this recording, Carl Jenkins himself conducts the London Philharmonic Strings. This request came to us from Pamela in Morrisville.

0: The highly engaging and familiar music of Carl Jenkins. We heard his Palladio. In that recording, we heard the London Philharmonic Strings conducted by the composer himself. And we thank Pamela in Morrisville, North Carolina, for that request. My name is George Leaf. I hope you've enjoyed the request today on All Request Friday as much as I've enjoyed playing the music for you. Next up on the Classical Station, as You Like It, with your host, James Steelman.
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2: Good afternoon, and thank you for joining me for All Request Friday. It's the All Request Friday edition of the As You Like It on the Classical Station, member-supported and volunteer-powered since 1978. I'm James Steelman. We'll be coming up listening to works by Ottorino Respighi and Gabriel Pierné, but first we have Jan Dziesmus Zelenka. Dresden's court orchestra in the early 1700s employed a composer whose chamber music went unheard of for two centuries after his death. Jan Dziesmus Zelenka's Sonata No. 3 in B-flat pairs two oboes and bassoon, an intricate counterpoint rediscovered only in the 1900s. It reveals a craftsman rivaling his more famous contemporaries. This is a request from Catherine in Durham, North Carolina.
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Jan Dismas Zelenka's Sonata No. 3 in B-flat, requested by Catherine in Durham, North Carolina. Thank you for that request. Lily in Oroville, California, requests Ottorino Respighi's The Pines of Rome. Respighi wanted listeners to feel Rome's fountains change with the light of day. The Fountains of Rome, his first tone poem paints four different fountains from dawn to dusk. Though its 1917 premiere flopped, it's now one of the most vivid orchestral portraits of the city ever written. Ottorino Respighi's The Fountains of Rome.

Ottorino Respighi's brilliantly evocative The Fountains of Rome, performed by the Orchestra of the National Academy of St. Cecilia in Rome under the direction of Danielle Gatti, and requested by Lily in Oroville, California. Thank you for that, Lily. This week on Preview, Allison Balsam and Trevor Pinnock provide a new take on Baroque music, performing George Frideric Handel's Concerto Grosso in D major using a piccolo trumpet, an instrument that didn't even exist in Handel's day. Plus, the piece Sibelius wished he could have performed himself but never did due to his crippling stage fright, his violin concerto in D minor. Preview, bringing you the best in new classical releases every Sunday from 6 to 9 p.m. Eastern only on the Classical Station. Tony in Durham has requested Gabriel Pierney. He once held the organist post at Paris's Saint-Clotilde Church, following in the footsteps of César Franck himself. His Rhapsody Basque, which is what Tony has requested, borrows folk melodies from the Basque country along the French-Spanish border, turning regional dance tunes into colorful orchestral showpieces full of rhythmic energy. The BBC Orchestra is directed by Juanjo Mena.

The Rhapsodie Basque, composed by Gabriel Pierney, performed by the BBC Philharmonic Orchestra under the direction of Juan Jomena, and requested by Tony in Durham, North Carolina. Thank you for that request. Felix Mendelssohn once sat through an opera he didn't much care for, but its overture stuck with him. Inspired by the same Fair Melusina legend about a water spirit who marries a mortal, he wrote his own concert overture, capturing the story's flowing, watery atmosphere in shimmering orchestral color. Alistair in Durham, North Carolina has requested it. Thank you for that.

0: Peter Mach conducted the Barron Symphony Orchestra in that performance of the Overture to the Fair Melusina, Opus 32, composed by Felix Mendelssohn and requested by Alistair in Durham, North Carolina. Thank you for that request.
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0: 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I'm James Steelman, and coming up, we'll be enjoying works by Ferdy Groffet and Benjamin Britten. But first, before Richard Strauss became famous for bold, sweeping tone poems, he wrote gentler music as a teenager. His Romance in F for cello and orchestra, composed at just 19, is rarely heard today. But it's a warm, lyrical work that shows the young composer still finding his own voice. Misha Maisky is our cello performer, and Simon Bishkov conducts the Paris Orchestra. Jeff and Autumn in Whitsitt, North Carolina, dedicate this today to WCPE. Jeff, Autumn, thank you for that.

Semyon Bishkov conducted the Paris Orchestra with cellist Misha Maisky in that performance of Romance in F for cello and orchestra, requested by Jeff and Autumn in Whitsitt, North Carolina, and dedicated to WCPE. Jeff and Autumn, thank you so much for that request and that dedication. You may not know Ferdy Groffé's name, but you've likely heard his orchestration work. He's the one who arranged Gershwin's Rhapsody in Blue for its 1924 premiere. His own Grand Canyon Suite paints 5 musical postcards for the canyon, from sunrise to a thundering desert cloudburst, using vivid orchestral color. Eric Kunzel conducts the Cincinnati Pops Orchestra, and that's a request from Jared in Chicago, Illinois.

0: Jared in Chicago, Illinois, had requested Ferdy Groffé's The Grand Canyon Suite. Our performance was by the Cincinnati Pots Orchestra under the direction of Eric Kunzel. Thanks so much for that recommendation and suggestion. This Saturday at 1 p.m., Saturdays on Point celebrates Independence Day with an all-American ballet program. From Aaron Copland's Spirited Rodeo to Leonard Bernstein's Jazzy Fancy Free to Hershey K's Stars and Stripes, experience music that captures the energy, optimism, and unmistakable character of America. Join us for a festive afternoon of patriotic rhythm, wit, and dance this weekend on theclassicalstation.org. Benjamin Britten had a head start on this piece. He began writing it as a child. His simple symphony reworks tunes he composed between the ages of 9 and 12, later arranging them for string orchestra and conducting the premiere himself at just 21 years old. William Boughton conducts the English String Orchestra, and this is a request from Matthew in Evans, Georgia, dedicated to his wife's uncle's mother in Washington, D.C. Thank you for your dedication, Matthew.
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0: Matthew in Evans, Georgia, dedicated Benjamin Britten's Simple Symphony, Opus 4, to his uncle's mother in Washington, D.C. Our performance was by the English String Orchestra under the direction of William Bowden. Thank you so much for that dedication, Matt.
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0: This week, Monday Night at the Symphony features the Academy of St. Martin in the Fields, who was founded in 1958. The program features works by Aaron Copland, Wolfgang Amadeus Mozart, Johann Sebastian Bach, and more. The founder of the ensemble, Sir Neville Mariner, is featured among Antonia Pappano and others. The concert begins Monday night at 8 p.m. Eastern after Drop the Needle, only on theclassicalstation.org. And this is the All Request Friday edition of As You Like It on the Classical Station, where we love this music every bit as much as you do. My name is James Steelman, and coming up, we'll be enjoying works by Aaron Copland and Antonin Dvorak, beginning with Aaron Copland's Rodeo. It began as a ballet score for choreographer Agnes DeMille, telling a story of a cowgirl trying to win a rancher's attention. Written in 1942, its rowdy square dance rhythms, especially the final hoedown, later became so familiar they've turned up in commercials, television, and pop culture ever since. This is a dedication from Greg in Morrisville, North Carolina, to the wife of 24 years, Patricia. Thank you so much for that dedication, and congratulations to the both of you. Aaron Copland's Rodeo.

Leonard Slatkin conducted the Detroit Symphony Orchestra in Aaron Copland's Rodeo, the complete ballet, as requested by Greg in Morrisville and dedicated to his wife, Patricia, of 24 years. Thank you for that dedication and congratulations on the lovely marriage.

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Stay tuned at the top of the hour for Allegro. We'll continue to enjoy your requests and dedications, works by Gioachino Rossini, George Gershwin, Leo Delibes, the 5:30 Waltz, and so much more. That's immediately following As You Like It at the top of the hour, Allegro. Kathy and Gary in Sanibel, Florida, have requested Antonin Dvorak's String Quartet No. 12 in F, Opus 96, the American Quartet. Dvorak wrote this quartet during a summer spent in Spillville, Iowa, reportedly drafting the entire first movement in just 3 days. Nicknamed American, his String Quartet No. 12 blends pentatonic melodies and folk-like rhythms he absorbed while visiting the small Czech immigrant community there in the summer of 1893. Our performers are the Emerson Quartet.

0: Thank you to Kathy and Gary in Sanibel, Florida, for requesting Antonin Dvorak's String Quartet No. 12 in F, Opus 96, the American Quartet, as performed by the Emerson String Quartet. Many thanks to each and every one of you who took the time to make these requests, these dedications. We love playing your favorites because, quite frankly, they're our favorites too. Have a wonderful rest of your afternoon and join me again in the next few moments for Allegro as we continue our All Request Friday.
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0: Thank you for joining me for All Request Friday here on the Allegro Show. It's here at the Classical Station. It's your home for great classical music, and we're celebrating some of the greatest classical music ever performed. And we're also celebrating your requests today. We'll be enjoying works by George Gershwin, Leo Delib, John Philip Sousa. But first, we have Gioachino Rossini and his overture to Tovaldo and Dorliska. This was a recommendation and a dedication from Mike in Cary, North Carolina, dedicated to Arlene. Now, Rossini is remembered for his comic operas, but he also wrote dramatic works filled with energy and color. The overture to Tovaldo and Dorliska never became as famous as some of his others, but making it an enjoyable discovery and a reminder of just how consistently inventive Rossini could be. Ricardo Chailly conducts the National Philharmonic Orchestra.

Thank you, Mike and Carrie, for that dedication to Arlene, Gioachino Rossini's Overture to Tivaldo and Dorliska, performed here by the National Philharmonic Orchestra under the direction of Ricardo Chailly. Next, we have a dedication from Kim in Fayetteville, North Carolina, dedicated to her uncle, beloved John. We have George Gershwin's Cuban Overture. Gershwin visited Havana in 1932 and came home carrying Cuban percussion instruments along with fresh musical ideas. These experiences became the lively Cuban Overture, blending classical orchestra with Latin American rhythms in a way that can be still quite new for concert audiences. Andrew Litton conducts the Dallas Symphony Orchestra.

Kim in Fayetteville, North Carolina, dedicated the Cuban Overture composed by George Gershwin to her beloved Uncle John. That was the Dallas Symphony Orchestra under the direction of Andrew Litton. The Flower Duet from Lakmé is one of opera's most recognizable melodies, even for people who've never seen the opera. Leo Delibes wrote it as a gentle conversation between two friends, and its graceful simplicity has made it popular in films, concerts, and television. Dormé après le jasmin, the Flower Duet from Lakmé, was requested by Juan in Durham, North Carolina, and dedicated to GFW.

soprano Adriana Kohokova and mezzo-soprano Denisa Slepkovska joined Johannes Viltner and the Slovak Radio Symphony Orchestra for that performance of the Flower Duet from Leo Delibes's opera Lakme. Juan in Durham requested that and dedicated it to GFW. Our next request comes from Joyce and Adrian Michigan, who dedicates this next work to her grandson, Luke, in the Marine Corps, and how appropriate it is. John Philip Sousa was known as the March King. Yet many of his marches began life in comic operas. El Capitan came from one of his biggest stage successes before it quickly found a life of its own on concert programs as the El Capitan March. The St. Louis Symphony Orchestra is under the direction of Leonard Slatkin.

0: That was Leonard Slatkin conducting the St. Louis Symphony Orchestra and John Philip Sousa's El Capitan March, dedicated to Joyce's grandson, Luke, who's in the Marine Corps, and that's Joyce from Adrian, Michigan.
1: Lou and Don Klein wish to express appreciation for all the management, staff, and volunteers at the Classical Station for their years of service dedicated to making this area a leader in the arts and education.
0: Another dedication from Joyce in Adrian, Michigan, dedicated to her grandson Luke in the Marine Corps. We have more. John Philip Sousa, King Cotton, a march performed by the Philip Jones Ensemble under the direction of Elgar Howarth.

Joyce in Adrian, Michigan, dedicated both of those John Philip Sousa marches to her grandson, Luke, who's in the Marine Corps. Thank you for your service, young man. That was the King Cotton March, performed by the Philip Jones Ensemble, conducted by Elgar Howarth. Few pieces are more familiar than Johann Pachelbel's Canon in D. It was largely forgotten for centuries before becoming enormously popular in the 20th century, eventually turning into one of classical music's most requested works. It's requested here by Alan in Morrisville, North Carolina, dedicated to his wife that just passed away.

Jean-François Payard conducted the Payard Chamber Orchestra in that performance of Johann Pachelbel's Canon in D. It was requested by Alan in Marsville, North Carolina, and dedicated to his wife that just passed away. We're sorry for your loss, Alan. Thank you for your dedication and for your request. Jules Massenet's opera Le Cid includes an extended sequence of ballet music because French grand opera traditionally featured dancing. These colorful orchestral dances have become concert favorites, even apart from the opera itself. Leah in Atlanta, Georgia, has made that request of us today, and we are delighted to play it. The ballet music from Le Cid by Jules Massenet.

0: Richard Bonning conducted the National Philharmonic Orchestra. And that request from Leah in Atlanta, Georgia, the ballet music from Le Cid by Jules Massenet.
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0: I'm James Steelman, and this is the All Request Friday edition of Allegro. Thank you for joining me here on the Classical Station, your companion in the world of classical music, 24 hours a day online at theclassicalstation.org and on our apps for iOS and Android. Coming up, we'll be enjoying works by Giuseppe Verdi and Antonio Vivaldi, but first we have William Grant Still's setting of Lift Every Voice and Sing. It honors a song often referred to as the Black National Anthem. Still's arrangement preserves the dignity and hope of the original while allowing the baritone soloist to bring its message into sharp focus. It's a request from Susan in Raleigh, North Carolina. Thank you for your request.

William Grant Still's arrangement of Lift Every Voice and Sing, performed by Videmus, with Robert Honeysucker, baritone soloist, at the request of Susan in Raleigh, North Carolina. Thank you for that request, Susan. Next we have Aida from Giuseppe Verdi. There's an aria we'll be listening to next, O Patria Mia, and it finds the title character torn between loyalty to her homeland and love for the man she cannot have. Verdi captures that conflict with music that demands both power and extraordinary control from the soprano. So Judy in High Point, North Carolina, is the one who requests that, and she says July 4th wouldn't be the 4th without this. Antonio Papano conducts the orchestra and chorus of the National Academy of St. Cecilia in Rome.

Judy in High Point, North Carolina says July the 4th wouldn't be the 4th without this. Indeed, that was O Patria Mia from Giuseppe Verdi's Aida, performed by the orchestra and chorus of the National Academy of St. Cecilia in Rome under the direction of Antonio Papano. The soprano soloist in the role of Aida is Anja Harteros. Elmer Bernstein wrote music for more than 200 films, but many listeners consider To Kill a Mockingbird is to be one of his most heartfelt scores. Its simple but memorable themes reflect the story through a child's eyes without ever becoming sentimental. It's requested by Susan in Raleigh, North Carolina, and performed by the City of Prague Philharmonic under the direction of James Fitzpatrick. Thank you for the request, Susan.

Elmer Bernstein's Suite from the soundtrack of To Kill a Mockingbird, performed here by the City of Prague Philharmonic under the direction of James Fitzpatrick. And a recommendation and request from Susan in Raleigh, North Carolina. Thank you for that request. Your chance to keep great classical music on the air well into the future might already be parked in your garage. 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Antonio Vivaldi's Summer from the Four Seasons remains one of the earliest examples of musical storytelling. Thunderstorms, buzzing insects, and oppressive heat all appear in the score, providing that vivid musical pictures were captivating audiences more than 300 years ago. Summer from the Four Seasons is performed here by the Venice Baroque Orchestra. Avi Avital is our mandolin soloist, and Caitlin in Valdosta, Georgia, dedicates that to Marianne in Portland, Oregon.

The Venice Baroque Orchestra was joined by Avi Avital, mandolinist, in that performance of Antonio Vivaldi's Summer from the Four Seasons, dedicated to Marianne in Portland by Caitlin in Valdosta, Georgia. Explore the Classical Station's vast archive of vinyl with Vince Tolona on Drop the Needle this week, featuring a celebration of American music in honor of America's 250th birthday. Drop the Needle airs Mondays at 7 p.m. Eastern, only on the Classical Station. Franz Lehár's The Merry Widow became an international sensation almost overnight. Its famous waltz captures the elegance and charm that helped make the operetta one of the most successful stage works of the 20th century. Otis in High Point, North Carolina, has requested that, and we appreciate that request.

Richard Heyman conducted the Richard Heyman Symphony Orchestra in that performance of Franz Lehár's Merry Widow Waltz, requested by Otis in High Point, North Carolina. Thank you so much for that. Heitor Villa-Lobos combined Brazilian musical traditions with classical forms in a style all of his own. His guitar concerto, written for Andre Segovia, became a cornerstone of the instrument's concerto repertoire and highlights both brilliance and lyricism. Julian Bream performs as the guitarist with the London Symphony Orchestra under the direction of Andre Previn, and Brandon in Atlanta, Georgia, requested this. Thanks for that recommendation and request, sir.

0: Brandon in Atlanta, Georgia, requested the Heitor Villa-Lobos guitar concerto, and this performance was under the direction of Andre Previn with Julian Bream and the London Symphony Orchestra. Brandon, thank you for that request. Thanks to iBiblio at the University of North Carolina for its streaming support. iBiblio, the Internet's library, helps the classical station bring great classical music to the world.
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0: 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Coming up, we'll be enjoying works by Howard Hanson and William Grant Still. Kim in Fayetteville has requested a piece from William Grant Still, his Symphony No. 2, Song of a New Race. Kim says he's a favorite composer. Nema Yervie conducts the Detroit Symphony Orchestra.

Kim in Fayetteville, North Carolina, requested Symphony No. 2, Song of a New Race, composed by William Grant Still and performed by Nemi Yervi, conducting the Detroit Symphony Orchestra. Kim says he is a favorite composer. He's a favorite of many of us, no question. This week's Great Sacred Music program includes stunning performances by the Basel Radio Symphony, the Boston Pops, and the Chicago Symphony Orchestra and Chorus, with works by Josef Joachim Raff, Samuel Ward, Anton Bruckner, and more. Please join us this Sunday at 8 a.m. Eastern Time for Great Sacred Music, following Sing for Joy right here on the Classical Station. And we bring our all-request Friday version of Allegro to a close with a final piece, Howard Hanson's Fourth Symphony. He composed the Fourth Symphony as a memorial to his father, subtitled Requiem. It's a reflective work rather than sorrowful, offering music of remembrance and quiet hope instead of dramatic grief. The Seattle Symphony Orchestra is conducted by Gerard Schwartz.

0: That was Gerard Schwartz leading the Seattle Symphony Orchestra and Howard Hanson's Symphony No. 4, Opus 34, Requiem.
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0: Good evening, and welcome to Concert Hall on the Classical Station. My name is Will Knight, and I'll be your host this evening. You know, many of the pieces that we play on the Classical Station have great stories behind their composition. And of all those stories, probably none is more famous, more intricate, or more scandalous than the story behind the composition of Hector Berlioz's Symphonie Fantastique. Yeah, Berlioz was a French composer, and he was a fan of the theater. In 1830 in Paris, he fell in love with an English actress whom he initially wrote Symphonie Fantastique for in an attempt to impress her. That didn't work at all. She completely rebuffed him and refused to see him. A year later, Berlioz left the country and moved to Italy, where he got engaged to a different woman. That woman didn't prove to be any more faithful. She broke off the engagement and got engaged to another guy. That upset Berlioz so much that he concocted an elaborate plot to return to France, cross-dress as a maid, hide several pistols under his skirts, and to kill her, her mother, and her new lover, and ultimately himself. Berlioz actually put that plan into motion, moved back to France, and on the way there threw himself into the Mediterranean in an attempt to kill himself. That didn't work either. Locals dragged him out of the sea, but he carried right back on with his original plan. Fortunately, something got in the way. That something was opium. Berlioz smoked a lot of opium, and then he smoked a whole lot more, and he decided to revise Symphonie Fantastique, because after doing that, it didn't really seem worth it after all to carry on that original plan. He decided that he would just try to impress the English actress again with this revised version of the symphony. Surprisingly, that worked. The two got engaged, in part due to the large success Berlioz was enjoying from this incredible work. We're going to hear Symphonie Fantastique performed by the San Francisco Symphony under the direction of Michael Tilson Thomas.

Michael Tilson Thomas leading the San Francisco Symphony and Hector Berlioz's Symphony Fantastique, Opus 14. If you've been listening to the top of the hour, you know that that piece was written in part to gain the attention of an actress that Berlioz was in love with, and that that story ultimately ended in their marriage. A part of that story that I did leave out at the top of the hour was that when Berlioz finally proposed to this English actress, he got down on one knee and took out a bottle of poison, which he immediately ingested, and told her that if she didn't say yes, he wouldn't take the antidote. This week, Monday Night at the Symphony features the Academy of St. Martin in the Fields, which was founded in 1958. The program features works by Aaron Copland, Wolfgang Amadeus Mozart, Johann Sebastian Bach, and more. The founder of the ensemble, Sir Neville Mariner, is featured among Antonio Pappano and others. The concert begins Monday night at 8 p.m. Eastern after Drop the Needle, only on theclassicalstation.org. 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Up next, we have a request from Bill in Bay City, Michigan. It's Augustin Berlioz's La Cathedral. Guitarist Thibault Garcia performs in this recording.